of the western winds. Take heed of the stormy weather. And yes, there's something you can send back to me. Spanish boots are Spanish leather.

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When your rooster crows at the break of dawn, look out your window and I'll be gone. 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

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But you never

Good morning. This is DJ Dr. No. Welcome to Happiness Via Wellness Show. During this show, we talk about how to achieve wellness so we can all become happier. I have a surprise guest who's going to show up here in the next few minutes. He's a local musician, singer, songwriter, and performer. So we'll talk to him and we'll listen to some of his created songs later. Okay, but let's go ahead and I'm gonna play Pretend by Alex Simpson.

0: Ah, okay, there you go. Sorry, people. Again, welcome back. Just a little dead air there. This is DJ Dr. No, family nurse practitioner. Welcome back to Happiness Via Wellness Show. We have a special guest, Jael. Jael, right?
1: Yes.
0: Pronouncing it correctly?
1: Yes.
0: Okay.
1: Jael.
0: Yeah. Mm-hmm. He is a local singer-songwriter, very talented. I was lucky enough to listen to him last Friday when I was out and about. So, Jael.
1: Yes. Thank you so much for having me.
0: Yeah, you know, you are so talented.
1: Oh, wow.
0: And
1: thank you.
0: All those musics that you play were all original songs, except for one, I think, right?
1: Yeah, I played maybe a couple non-original songs.
0: Yeah, yeah. So, you know, tell me about your journey about becoming a musician. How did you start? What propelled you to become a musician?
1: Right, yeah. So I grew up in Jamaica. I grew up in Kingston, Jamaica. If people aren't familiar with Jamaica, Jamaica is a very musical place. Very music-centric and dance-centric. It's the birthplace of reggae music, which is also, you know, very spiritual music as well, you know. So I feel like growing up, it was just kind of in my blood. I grew up going to drum circles, you know, with African drums, and to be honest, at those circles, like, anything you can find that you could hit would be an instrument. So even like, you know, like a cheese grater, like a grater that you'd use to grate food, carrots or something like that. You just run a stick across that, and that's now an instrument, right? So people would bring things like that, and you know, basically, I feel like growing up in that environment, I felt like music was just all around me. Anything can be used to make music. Even when you're in school, you know, you're tapping your pencils on the table and making beats and stuff. And so, yeah, music has just always been in my blood.
0: And were you encouraged by your parents? Is it somebody who mentored you and said, hey, you good. You can become a musician.
1: My mom encouraged me a lot. I mean, so we had a family friend when I was very young that had a piano at her house. And whenever I was at the house, I would always, like, play around with the piano, just like try to play, you know, little things by ear. And yeah, as I grew older, you know, I got like maybe a keyboard as a Christmas gift or a guitar as a Christmas birthday gift or something like that. And I would just always, like, you know, fool around with it. I never took it very seriously until I got to high school, when I started to actually learn guitar from friends and from books and these things.
0: Okay. So pretty much self-taught.
1: Mostly self-taught. I did do lessons for a bit. You know, at the time, I feel like lessons were expensive, so I didn't do them for very long. But
0: the best musicians are self-taught. They didn't go to Juilliard, right? You know what I mean? Really, they self-taught. They had talent. You just have the incline for, you know, music, right? So now I know when I listen to your music, your songs that you created, it's kind of really good balance of different style.
1: Reggae,
0: but not all reggae at all, really. More of R&B, maybe.
1: Yes.
0: So how would you describe your style, your musical style?
1: I find it difficult to describe my style for the
0: very reason
1: But sometimes
0: you got your own style. Yeah, definitely.
1: Yeah, I think so. Sometimes I call it Caribbean pop because that feels, you know, there's elements, because Caribbean is also a fusion of cultures. There's elements from African culture and different cultural influences. So, so it's a mix of reggae, R&B, hip-hop, pop, all of those things, because I also listen to all those, you know, things.
0: Yeah.
1: And all I listen to all genres, so I also like to make all genres. But definitely, in most of the things I make, you hear that a little Caribbean influence coming through, and some hip-hop influence coming through, and some R&B influence coming through.
0: Good. Because you definitely not afraid to try.
1: Because
0: I was listening to your song, and they're pretty unique on its own.
1: So I think
0: you were just going out, trying different things, whatever that sounds good, right, for you, right?
1: Yes.
0: And whatever that speaks to you, I think that's what you're writing.
1: Absolutely.
0: And you're also a poet.
1: Yes.
0: I saw a couple of your poems. I'm like,
1: Cool.
0: I think it was on your website.
1: On my website,
0: right?
1: There are some poems.
0: Yeah.
1: Yes.
0: Yeah.
1: Yes.
0: And your website is?
1: Zael.music. So Z A L E music.
0: Yeah. And then your musics are uploaded on Spotify.
1: Yes.
0: Right.
1: Music is on Spotify, Apple Music, YouTube, all of the platforms.
0: All those places. Yeah. And that's under your name, Zale, right?
1: Zale, yes. Mm-hmm. And it's linked in my, if you go to my website, zale.music, you'll see the links to the different
0: Perfect. So now when is your next performance? Where are you going to be performing at?
1: September 12th, I'm performing at a place called Savoy Tivoli in San Francisco.
0: Oh, okay. Yes. Okay, what kind of venue is it? Is it a...
1: It's kind of a bar slash... and it maybe turns into a little nightclub in the night. But,
0: okay.
1: There'll be live music that night.
0: So okay.
1: It'll be a whole lineup of artists. I forget how many.
0: Mm-hmm.
1: I'll be one of the openers.
0: Oh, okay.
1: That night. But there's going to be live music from, I believe, either 7 or 8 up until 1 a.m.
0: So okay. And what day was that again?
1: September 12th.
0: September 12th in San Francisco.
1: Yes.
0: The venue is called?
1: Savoy Tivoli.
0: Okay, people. Yes. You heard it from here. You should go check him out. Performing. All right.
1: Yeah.
0: Why don't we play some of your song?
1: Absolutely.
0: Yeah?
1: Let's do it. Yeah.
0: Sunday. How is that?
1: Yes,
0: I know today's not Sunday,
1: song.
0: But why not?
1: Every
0: you know what I mean? Yeah. Uh-huh. Okay. Here we go. Before we play. Tell me a little bit about this song.
1: This song mm-hmm. is about love. I write about love and freedom.
0: Yeah. Uh-huh.
1: This song is about both love and freedom. It's kind of like the main hook is tell me where you want to go. We leave on Sunday. So it's like you're talking to a loved one. You're like, you want to explore the world together. And through exploring the world, explore each other, you know.
0: Okay.
1: It's about that sense of freedom and love and all of that.
0: Okay. And yeah. People, after Sunday, we'll come back and we can, we'll talk more with Zale and he's going to tell us how he achieved his wellness every
1: yes.
0: day.

0: Okay, we are back. This is DJ Dr. No. By the way, you're listening to KSCU Santa Clara. We have a special guest, Zale. All right, Zale. Tell me how you achieve your wellness.
1: How do I achieve my wellness? Well, wellness has many axes, right? There's the there's physical wellness, mental wellness, spiritual wellness. I mean, and honestly, they're not separate things. Of course, they're all one system, right? And so, first of all, I think of it like that. I mean, a healthy body also leads to a healthy mind.
0: Exactly. So. Right? What we actually, obviously, we call it eight-dimensional wellness. That's what we talk about in my show. Of course, it's a lot far more.
1: Yeah.
0: Everyone has different definitions of wellness,
1: right? What's the eight dimensions?
0: The eight dimensions are physical, emotional, like you talked about. We have intellectual, occupational, social, spiritual, environmental, and financial, too.
1: Okay.
0: Yeah.
1: Okay.
0: Mm-hmm. So, intellectual, I include that. Okay.
1: Yeah.
0: So, really, it's all encompassed.
1: Right.
0: But, of course, that's in everyone's definition of those dimensions are different,
1: right?
0: So, I'm always curious what other people think of the wellness are, which I ask you. Which you already got it already, right?
1: Yeah.
0: You. And then, you know, how you define it.
1: Yeah.
0: So, out of those eight dimensions, that you may have even other dimensions that you consider as an artist, right? So, tell me what you do, because we ask people to try at least one thing, learn new thing, do something, you know, think about something to connect their neurons, you know, positive thinking.
1: Yeah.
0: Because we cannot control everything outside, as we know, right?
1: Yes.
0: But you can control what you think, how you react to it. So that's you know, that's what we are thinking about. But everyone's different. Music is a big part of. Right, achieving wellness, in so many dimensions, and so let's go ahead again. What your journey has been like, and how always might be mindful about achieving wellness, right? That took you to where you are, being an artist that's you know creating and promoting, and you got you know what other things you're doing,
1: So, yeah, it's interesting that you list all those eight different axes of wellness because, I mean, I think I think of diversification a lot. I think of the idea of diversifying my identity as well. I, by nature, I'm kind of an explorer, right, as, you know, as an artist. And I like many different things and I like doing many different things. So I'm very passionate about physical wellness and exercise as well. I used to do gymnastics when I was younger.
0: And,
1: And parkour and those kinds of things, and I still do a lot of exercise, physical exercise. It's, you know, I think I like being able to push my body, or I like being able to be able, right? If that makes sense, be physically able and expand how much I'm able to. Use my body in different ways, right? So that's one aspect of it, and that also, you know, helps your mental health, helps you know your motivation, and those kinds of things. Your energy levels. I feel like vitality is very important in life in general.
0: So true.
1: Yeah.
0: If you don't have this body, it's not well taken care of.
1: Right.
0: People, some of us take care of your cars. Then your own body, but your body is the ultimate transportation and your housing for you, right? Yeah.
1: Mm-hmm. Yes.
0: Go ahead.
1: Absolutely. And especially as, you know, I'm a very ambitious person and I want to do many things. And
0: so what are some other things you're doing right now?
1: Well, I have a company. It's called Nebulum.
0: How do you spell that, Nebulum?
1: Nebulum.
0: Ah, okay.
1: Yeah. So the ethos of the company is to help people follow their dreams. And we have a product, it's a platform that we're about to launch. It's called Nebulum.io is the website. And it's for musicians, which is my niche right now. to help, you know, marketing and the social media game that we all have to play these days.
0: Right.
1: Yeah. So automated tools to make that whole pipeline easier, and make it easier for people to focus on the creative part that they love, and you know, take care of more of the business side of things.
0: Okay.
1: Yeah.
0: Got you. And you can help them basically marketing it.
1: Yeah.
0: So they don't have to worry, because marketing is, because I write poetry. In fact, I just released my first poetry book last week.
1: Wow, that's cool.
0: So it's just ebook, and then next week the hard copy and paperback's going out.
1: Wow.
0: By the way, it's going to be, it is already published on Amazon and Barnes Noble. It's Beginnings. Yeah, by Gina, which is my first name, J-I-N-A-H. So check it out.
1: Nice.
0: E-books available now, both at Amazon and Barnes Noble, and then hard copies and paperbacks going out next week. So the marketing, I haven't really launched the marketing yet. I haven't even sent the information to my families and friends, because I've been trying to write it. And, you know, music, I mean, let's face it, how long does it take you to produce each of your songs?
1: It varies a lot, actually. Mm-hmm. Some songs take a long time. Some songs happen in an evening or a few hours.
0: Right.
1: Funnily enough, that song Sunday, that I believe happened in an evening or over two evenings.
0: Right.
1: I was doing, at the time, I was writing, producing, recording, and releasing one song every single week.
0: Wow, I
1: only did like that for 6 weeks, but Sunday was one of those songs.
0: Okay.
1: It was a challenge for me to have more output and to keep, you know, the creative energy going.
0: Right.
1: Which I felt like was important. So yeah, that was an interesting period in which I wrote Sunday, that song we just played. But yeah, sometimes it happens over a long period of time. Sometimes it happens in an evening. I sit down, because I also do every part of the process. I produce the instrumentals, and I mix and master everything for most of my songs. So I have the full creative freedom of the whole process.
0: Right.
1: So I can condense.
0: So you got your baby.
1: Yeah.
0: You got your baby. And now you'll have to let other people to see it and listen to it. And that's challenging, because not every musician know how to do that.
1: True.
0: The business side is very different than right brain doing all this creative stuff, right?
1: Right.
0: Yeah.
1: Which is, leads back into your, you know, wellness.
0: The
1: eight different things, because you have, you know, the
0: financials, intellectual learning. Yeah. Mm-hmm.
1: Yeah. It's important to have all of these things, because, I mean, We're multiplicitous humans, right?
0: We can do a lot more things than you can ever imagine, really.
1: Yeah.
0: We all have ability to do that. Yeah,
1: mm-hmm. Absolutely. And I think the more we learn, as you talked about, like, connecting different neurons, right?
0: Yes.
1: Yeah, I feel like the more we learn, the more adaptable we are in different situations, and the more we're able to navigate life in general. So
0: totally. Yeah. Yeah, so when I actually, I tried different things. You know, I'm a family nurse practitioner. Before, I was in high tech. I had my own business.
1: Wow.
0: You know what I mean? Now I do this and music, and then I'm still practicing clinician. So it's fun that you actually be able to do all this, right? And sometimes the opportunities come, right? And you just have to take that opportunity.
1: Absolutely. Yes.
0: Now, you came all the way from Jamaica to United States. How long ago was it?
1: So I first came 12 years ago, but cumulatively I've been here 10 years, because I went back for some time and came back again. So 10 years, I'll say, I've been here.
0: Yeah. And that's an opportunity or chance you decide, you know what, I'm going to go there, try this, right? Because it's not easy leaving. And so do I. I'm an immigrant, right? My family left Korea, South Korea,
1: came here
0: when I was a teenager.
1: Okay.
0: So I didn't have a choice about that.
1: Sure.
0: But still, right?
1: Yes.
0: Yeah. That taking that chance, following American dream.
1: Right.
0: Yeah.
1: Yes.
0: Was that difficult for you to make that choice? And because you had your comfortable, you don't have family here. Do you have family here?
1: I don't have family here in California.
0: Exactly. Was that difficult for you to make that choice? And
1: you know, it actually wasn't. I think I mentioned I'm kind of an explorer by nature. I knew I wanted to leave Jamaica and experience something new. And so I decided to apply to to universities in the U.S.
0: Ah.
1: Right. And I ended up going to Vermont for a college, Middlebury College. And it was a very, very different experience from Jamaica, which is exactly what I wanted. It, you know, it was very cold and it snowed all the time.
0: I was going to say, yeah, Vermont.
1: Yeah. Yeah. But you see, I learned to ski and I just learned, you know, kind of a new culture. Of course, there's difficult times, like you miss home.
0: Right.
1: And you miss the culture and the food and the people and your family and all these things. But it's you experience also growth when you leave.
0: Totally.
1: You
0: know, Yeah. Travel, living in different places.
1: Yes.
0: Those experiences are, I really always think that's better education than anything else, right?
1: Yeah.
0: Anything that you can learn from class.
1: Very true.
0: Yeah. Let's go back and play some more music.
1: Okay,
0: yeah?
1: Cool.
0: Now. Is there any particular one that you want people to listen? I'm looking at Don't Stifle Dreaming. How's
1: that? We can play that one.
0: Yeah.
1: It's okay. A reggae song.
0: Reggae song. I like that. Okay.

0: Welcome back. This is DJ Dr. No. Welcome back to Happiness Be a Wellness Show. I have a guest here, special guest, Jael.
1: Yes.
0: All right, Jael. Yeah. Tell me a little bit about the song we just played.
1: Yeah, so that song was called Don't Stifle Dreaming. Very like canonical reggae song. The only one I have that's like very, very reggae. Most of them are like more fusion type songs.
0: Right.
1: I mean, I wrote this song on a plane, actually.
0: Really? Where were you going?
1: I was going to Germany.
0: Oh, really?
1: Yeah.
0: Not back to Jamaica.
1: Not back to Jamaica. Actually, my mom lives in Germany now, so I was going to visit her. And I had made the instrumental. I was on my way back from Germany. I'd made the instrumental in Germany. I was on my way back, and funnily enough, I was about to do another radio show, KXLU down in LA. And that show was a reggae show. And I needed to make a reggae song fast. so I made that song. And the theme of it's called Don't Stifle Dreaming, which is kind of a recurring theme in my life. I, you know, believe heavily in dreams and following your dreams.
0: Right.
1: And I advocate for that. And I want to help people follow their dreams, which is all about what my company Nebulum is about.
0: Right.
1: And so that song is just to help, you know, ignite that fire or you know, encourage people to not stifle the dream they have inside, to rekindle that. You know?
0: Yes, yeah. That's important, right?
1: Absolutely.
0: Extremely important, the purpose in life, right?
1: Yes.
0: Yeah, follow your dream. Now, what else are you doing besides, you know, your company, singer-songwriter, performing?
1: Yeah. Mm-hmm. A couple more things is I have a podcast.
0: What's the name of your podcast?
1: It's called the Nebulum Podcast.
0: Oh, and so how can we hear it?
1: If you search Nebulum Podcast on YouTube or Spotify or any of those, Nebulum.
0: Okay.
1: Podcast. Or if you go to nebulum.studio, the website, that's the website for that. Then you'll find the podcast. And on the podcast, we interview people. The podcast is about fulfillment. So I'm all about fulfillment and happiness, right? It's either me and my housemate, Grant, we're just talking about ideas around fulfillment, or I interview people who are on the journey of fulfillment and I hear their stories.
0: Okay.
1: Yeah.
0: Now the Nebulum, how did you come up with that name?
1: It's related to Nebula,
0: from the universe.
1: Yes. I just kind of like that theme. When I was younger, I wanted to be an astrophysicist, and I like space and the stars and
0: perfect.
1: To me, it just represented a great expanse and endless possibilities. Yeah.
0: Great. And so what else besides a podcast?
1: Yeah. So there's a podcast and I produce as well. So I mentioned I produce all my own music, but I also produce for other people.
0: And so you produced already some other people.
1: Yeah.
0: Okay. All right. And then
1: performer? One of the artists I just produced for is Yelly. Y-E-L-Y.
0: Yeah.
1: Just released her debut single.
0: We'll play that next.
1: Which I know is very exciting for her. And it was great to be a part of this, and it was a collaboration among many musicians in the community as well.
0: Okay. She's also local.
1: Yeah, she's also local.
0: Okay. Now, how do you meet these artists?
1: Honestly, through communities I'm part of. So I go to open mics and I meet other local artists who are performing, and, you know, friends of friends and these kinds of things. So especially, you know, when you're an independent artist, or when you're in any creative pursuit or any pursuit at all, I think community is important. I think community is probably one of those things that is for
0: absolutely
1: wellness,
0: yeah,
1: right? And so doing things with other people, having that social wellness, and it also, for ambition as well, it also gets you momentum, because, you know, when you surround yourself with people who have a dream as well, it fuels your dream too. So
0: absolutely
1: community is,
0: I totally agree. The writers, you know, we get together, the Shut Up and Write.
1: Right.
0: That's the meetups. I used to go there all the time.
1: I see.
0: Yeah, I belong to several poetry groups, especially when I was putting together my book. Yeah. So it's important. We encourage each other. You know, we're there for each other, give feedbacks, et cetera.
1: Yes,
0: yeah.
1: Absolutely.
0: All right. So should we play the one of song that you produce?
1: Yeah, let's play Yelly's song. It's called Every Day.
0: All right. Here we go.

0: Okay, we are back again. This is a DJ Doctor. No, that was really nice.
1: Yeah, it's a nice song.
0: Yeah. So tell me a little bit about this artist that you discover producing.
1: Well, I wouldn't say I discovered her. So I met her through an open mic in Mountain View called Red Rock, Red Rock Open Mic, at Red Rock Cafe in Mountain View. But yeah, we, you know, we're part of that community and we decided to work together. When I heard her sing for the first time, so her name is Yelly, Y-E-L-Y. You can listen to her on Spotify, Yelly. The song is called Every Day. On Instagram, she's yelly.hyh.
0: Okay.
1: But yeah, when I first heard her sing, I just noticed her voice was really unique. She has a very unique style of vocals. And I just thought there was something there and it would be cool to make music with her. So we made that song. I played guitar for her in one of her performances at Red Rock. And yeah, we made this song and we have four more songs in the pipeline that we're working on.

0: study music or?
1: Actually, no. I took like one music class. I studied computer science.
0: Wow. So you have a degree in computer science?
1: Yeah, I have a degree in computer science.
0: Okay. And have you worked as a computer in computer field?
1: Yeah, so that's actually what brought me to the Bay Area in the first place.
0: Ah.
1: I was a software engineer at Meta for 6 years.
0: Wow.
1: Yes, yes. So that was my full-time job for a while. I was a software engineer at Meta. I worked in network infrastructure and those things. It was great. I learned a lot. And then I decided to leave to start my own company and, you know, do the music thing and all of that. So I'm just following my dreams.
0: Wow. That it takes a lot of courage.
1: Yes.
0: Because Meta is, I mean, you left by choice, right?
1: Yes.
0: So
1: yes.
0: That is a very secure, comfortable, well-paying job, right?
1: Yes.
0: And you decide, I think I'm going to, this is it. I'm taking the opportunity and chance.
1: Yes.
0: Of life.
1: Definitely.
0: Yeah.
1: Definitely. I mean, yeah, these jobs are very comfortable. Very
0: right.
1: Comfortable. It's not easy to leave something like that for a very high risk endeavor, like
0: Correct.
1: Starting a company or pursuing music.
0: Right? Yeah. Mm-hmm.
1: But I feel like no risk, no reward. I feel like, the best things, I think Will Smith or someone said this, the best things in life are on the other side of fear.
0: That's true.
1: Yeah.
0: Yeah.
1: So, you know, when I fear something, as long as it's not something actually dangerous or hurtful, when I fear something that deep inside I know, like, I want, that fear is an indicator that I have to take the leap because there's something here that there's growth to be experienced or there's just something on the other side of this that is worth my time.
0: Right.
1: In a fulfilling way.
0: Yeah. Yeah. And, you know, that's just it, the fear. You are so comfortable. I think a lot of us lives in that sphere, right? The circle,
1: yes.
0: The boundaries.
1: Yes.
0: Because it's safe,
1: mm-hmm.
0: right?
1: Mm-hmm.
0: And
1: yeah.
0: It's comfortable.
1: Yeah. Yeah.
0: And the society tell you when you cross that boundary, mm-hmm. it can be, you can become homeless.
1: Right.
0: You can
1: right.
0: be starving.
1: Right.
0: Right?
1: Right.
0: You know. But things, if you don't take chance, like you said, right?
1: Mm-hmm.
0: If you don't
1: mm-hmm.
0: take that opportunity,
1: mm-hmm.
0: Especially when you're young, because you're still very young, and if you don't do that now,
1: mm-hmm.
0: when, right? It
1: yeah,
0: gets harder.
1: Exactly. It gets harder.
0: I mean, at my age, it's much harder. You see what I mean?
1: Yeah,
0: I mean, although I still do other things.
1: And you're still young.
0: Yeah. Well, yeah, right. But you see what I mean? So
1: yes.
0: I'm glad that you are taking that chance. And so why would you tell other people? Because some people, yeah, they are doing this other jobs.
1: Yeah.
0: And which is great.
1: Yeah.
0: But if they are unhappy, because there are people that who studied a lot because their mm-hmm. parents said, you got to do this. Or
1: mm-hmm.
0: society told you got to major this. You got to...
1: Mm-hmm.
0: And then they go in, and then they realize, oh, my God, I'm so unhappy.
1: Yeah.
0: Right? Because
1: yeah.
0: you oftentimes make that choice when you're young, when you don't even know yourself yet.
1: Yeah.
0: Right? Because our frontal cortex is not fully developed until you're 25.
1: Right.
0: But then you're making this early decision, college majors and stuff,
1: right.
0: before that.
1: Right.
0: So by the time you turn 30 and you're out there on the world, you may be a completely different person.
1: Yes.
0: Right?
1: Sure.
0: So I think there are a lot of people, especially here, in Silicon Valley,
1: mm-hmm.
0: they want to try stuff, but they're too afraid.
1: Mm,
0: or
1: yes.
0: sometimes you are forced to do it. In my life, I was forced to, you know, because either get laid off, company crows, and you are forced to go out and
1: right.
0: do it.
1: Right.
0: And it's always been positive for me.
1: Right.
0: But. You know, rarely have I, maybe not rarely, but, you know,
1: mm-hmm.
0: just going out is a little bit challenging, right?
1: Sure.
0: Yeah, it's
1: yeah.
0: scary.
1: Yes.
0: So what would you tell people when they're at that, those who may be listening right now,
1: mm-hmm.
0: you know, and they're like at their cusp of thinking like, God, this is miserable. I wanted something different, you know. Mm-hmm.
1: Yeah, I mean, there's so many layers to it. I
0: right.
1: think firstly, you have to know yourself. And be honest with yourself. If you're unhappy and, you know, there's sometimes we don't want to admit that this life is not the life I want to live. Sometimes even just admitting it feels too scary because if we admit it, then it's like, okay, now what do I do about
0: yeah.
1: it?
0: Yeah, that's

0: oh yeah, oh god, what am I doing here, right?
1: Yeah. Yeah. So I think it's important to know yourself and be honest with yourself, because not everybody needs to quit their job.
0: No.
1: Or do, you know, anything like, and we can get caught up in seeing other people's stories and thinking, oh, I need to live like that or something like that. But it's important to really meditate on certain things and just understand what you think would make you happy.
0: Right.
1: Right. And I think you don't have to start with anything drastic like just quitting your job and upending your life immediately.
0: Right.
1: Although for some people, if that works for you, do it.
0: Yeah. Right?
1: I mean, I stayed in my job for 6 years, saved up a bit, and then left.
0: Right.
1: So I was somewhere, you know, in the middle of that balance, or I don't know if it's the middle, but yeah. But any small step you can do to get closer to that life that you think you'd resonate with, that fulfilling life, any step you can do to get one step closer, it's worth it, right?
0: Mm-hmm.
1: And then that can start a momentum of taking another step and another step and another step. But start with any small step. And I think back to going back to community, community is important. Find other people that align with what would make you fulfilled, what your dream would be, right? Because if other people are achieving or are making steps towards fulfillment, then that would encourage you to, and it would feel a lot less scary, because we're social animals and the judgment of other people impacts us a lot, right? The judgment
0: True.
1: Of our parents or
0: Yep.
1: family or
0: Yep.
1: friends.
0: Mm-hmm.
1: So if you surround yourself with more people that are more aligned with what you want to do, we'll feel less of that judgment which pinholes us into a life we don't want, and we'll feel more pushed to live a life we do want. The people you surround yourself with and the things you repeat to yourself, the messages you hear over and over, that infiltrates a lot, and that can change your life in either direction in drastic ways. So
0: totally agree that community, know
1: yes.
0: yourself,
1: know yourself,
0: know, find out who your community is,
1: yes,
0: that
1: yes.
0: resonate with you, and immerse there,
1: yes,
0: right,
1: yes,
0: and then go from there, right?
1: Absolutely.
0: Yeah. Uh-huh.
1: Yes.
0: So good. So good.
1: Jill,
0: I tell you. All right. So tell me about the next, let's go back to your website, which is...
1: Okay. Zale.music.
0: Mm-hmm.
1: That's
0: and
1: website.
0: That's all your link for your music are there.
1: All my links for music is there. My main social media platform is Instagram. Zale himself. So ZaleHimself. That's
0: mm-hmm.
1: my Instagram handle. But also my Instagram is linked from my website too. So if you go to my website, Zale.music, you'll see all of my links.
0: Okay.
1: Yeah.
0: Okay. And then, of course, you're going to be performing?
1: I'm going to be performing September 12th at Savoy Tivoli in San Francisco.
0: And is that on your website too, your next performance?
1: It will be soon.
0: Oh, good.
1: Soon.
0: Okay. That has to, yeah?
1: Yes,
0: you gotta,
1: yes. It has to. But there's other amazing local acts performing there.
0: Yeah.
1: There's Apurva, Raphael Unplugged, Degrassi Noel. These are all fantastic local
0: mm-hmm.
1: local artists.
0: I gotta go check
1: performing.
0: That out.
1: Yeah.
0: I gotta look at my schedule, see what I got.
1: Yeah.
0: Uh-huh. Yeah. All right. Yeah. If I'm in town and I'm free, I'll go. Is that Saturday or is it Sunday? What day is it?
1: That's a good question. It might be a Sunday. I'm not sure.
0: Oh. Okay. Well,
1: I think it might be a Sunday.
0: Maybe Sunday, which
1: September
0: is good.
1: 12th.
0: Yeah. If it's a weekend, I can go to San Francisco. Kind of going to city from where I live. You know what I mean?
1: Yeah.
0: It's a journey.
1: It's a journey.
0: Yeah. Uh-huh. Is that parking? Yeah. Do you know where there's a parking there?
1: Ooh,
0: should I Uber?
1: Maybe Uber or something.
0: Go park somewhere I know and then
1: yeah.
0: Uber, right?
1: Yeah.
0: Yeah.
1: Yeah, yeah.
0: All right. And then your company website again is?
1: Nebulum.io is the platform. Check out Nebulum.io.
0: Okay.
1: Yes.
0: And then now Yele, we talked about Yele.
1: Yeah, Yele.
0: Yeah. Mm-hmm.
1: Yeah, Yelly.hyh on Instagram. Check out her music
0: mm-hmm.
1: Every day, her debut single.
0: And then people, check out his podcast.
1: Podcast.
0: There's a link.
1: Yep. Nebulum.studio is the website. It's called the Nebulum Podcast. If you search that on anywhere you listen to podcasts, you'll find it.
0: Okay. All right. What else? What else do you want people to know about you?
1: I don't know. Honestly, check out my music. I'm very friendly. Message me on Instagram or message me anywhere. And if you like, you know, if anything resonates with you, I'd love to hear. chat about it. And I just want people to live fulfilling lives and follow their dreams. If you have a dream and want some encouragement, hit me up. I'll encourage you.
0: Okay. You heard that, people. So yeah. Go check out his website and link with him. Now, how about we play Air?
1: Ooh, yes, let's play Air.
0: Yeah?
1: Yes.
0: Okay, and when we come back, you can talk a little bit about, okay, you know, this song.
1: Okay.

Cause I know you feel it too. I think you know I'm feeling you. And we don't have to break the silence. Look at your reflection in my eyes then. Maybe that will set the mood. We're going off each other's cues.

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I'm loving your outline, it's incredible. Your silhouette in the moonlight is a spectacle. I used to think my soul was inaccessible, but you unlocked something and now I know it's bendable. 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But I think you're looking in the wrong places, cause whatever you're looking for, I think that you already

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And when I look at you, I see nothing else. I'm looking deep so I can meet your truest self. I'm trying to freeze this moment, but you make my heart melt. I'm feeling like each other is what's best for ourselves. Let's talk about it. Let's clear the air. Cause I know you feel it too. I think you know I'm feeling you. And we don't have to break the silence. Look at your reflection in my eyes. And maybe that will set the mood. We're going off each other's cues. Oh yeah, yeah, yeah. Leave all your worries behind, cause they don't matter right now. Let's only think about now. Oh yeah, yeah, yeah, yeah. Leave all your thoughts about tomorrow, they don't matter right now. Let's just be in right now. Yeah.

0: Welcome back. This is DJ Dr. No. Welcome back to Happiness Be a Wellness Show. I'm here with our special guest, Jill.
1: Yes.
0: So tell me, the air is so different than your other
1: true
0: music. Yes, so yes. Tell me a little bit about that.
1: It's Air. I love that song. It's one of my favorite to perform too. It's just so sweet and smooth and calming.
0: Yeah.
1: It's a love song. It's a love song. It's about, you know, just connection. You know, it's about, some of the lyrics are, for example, you don't have to wear a smile for me. Sink into yourself. Close your eyes with me. If you want, you can hide inside my voice. So it's about kind of me comforting someone and, you know, being connected to them, understanding them, and providing them comfort and escape from the struggles of the world, in a sense, the other,
0: right.
1: You know, the struggles outside. In Harry, it's comfort.
0: So. Oh, that's good. So, what is your definition of love? Because you write a lot about love.
1: I do.
0: Right? And dream. I know about your definition of dream because you were achieving a lot of stuff, right?
1: Yeah.
0: Taking a lot of risk and opportunities and really making a dream to be reality.
1: Yeah.
0: But what is your definition of love?
1: That's a difficult question.
0: I know, right? It is. You know, there are, I mean, tell you, the love means, like, there are 9 billion definitions of love. Everyone's
1: yes.
0: different.
1: Yes.
0: Yeah?
1: Yes.
0: Mm-hmm. Have you been in love? You must have been in love and may had a heartbroken, right?
1: Yeah.
0: Uh-huh, right?
1: I have.
0: Right? Yeah?
1: Yeah.
0: Uh-huh. Yeah.
1: I mean, love is, it's so many different things. Of course, in one aspect, it's a strong affinity towards someone, but it's also just caring about, you know, someone or something, but caring about someone so deeply that you want what's best for them. You want them to be happy, like their happiness is your happiness. And, you know, there's a connection you have with them. And to be honest, an attachment to that person, or thing or whatever it is. But yeah, I mean, these are, I think, I'm just describing different pieces which I feel are associated with love.
0: That's yeah. true. That's true. You know, remember, have you ever watched a movie called Titanic?
1: Yes.
0: It may be before your time.
1: I watched it.
0: You watched it, yeah.
1: Classic.
0: At the end, right?
1: Yeah.
0: The male, mm-hmm. right? He when he was
1: Jack.
0: Yeah. Jack.
1: Is,
0: I think Jack. Yeah. What was the female name?
1: Good question.
0: I can't remember
1: I
0: now.
1: Remember.
0: But you know Jack, right?
1: Leonardo DiCaprio. Yeah.
0: When he was saving her in the cold water, he knew he was probably gonna die of hypothermia, which he did, right?
1: Mm-hmm.
0: People, this is not anything. You know how the Titanic ends. You know, this is historical stuff. Most people died, all right? So, so you know, when he was telling her, when she said, I can't make it, and he said, no, I want you to, you're going to leave.
1: Yeah.
0: You're going to continue to live. You're going to love, right? You're going to, and he kind of gives her, like, your future is going to be this. It's going to be this great. You're going to love again. You're going to become, right? All these.
1: Mm-hmm.
0: Even he knows that he's probably going to die.
1: Right.
0: But he was saving her,
1: yes,
0: and wishing her well,
1: yes,
0: right,
1: yes.
0: And telling her that go on to live and love, right,
1: yes.
0: And then at the end, of course, he dies, and she wakes up. He was dead, right, and then she just kind of let him go, right.
1: Mm-hmm.
0: And I think that is, I mean, it's a movie, you know, but thing is, I think in a way that it is, right.
1: Yeah.
0: Yeah. Uh huh.
1: Yeah.
0: You put the other person's
1: right.
0: happiness, although.
1: Yeah.
0: You know,
1: yeah,
0: I mean,
1: yeah,
0: yeah, you know, risking your own life.
1: Absolutely.
0: Now, I don't know if I'm going to risk anyone's life after a few dates, but you know what I mean, right?
1: Yeah.
0: Yeah. The ultimate love is parents, right? Parent-children
1: yes.
0: love, right?
1: Yes.
0: Yeah.
1: Yes.
0: Mm-hmm.
1: That one's strong.
0: Yeah, that's strong. I mean, they will literally die for their kids,
1: yeah.
0: right? Yeah. Mm-hmm. But that's kind of difficult to duplicate in the men and women who meet.
1: Right.
0: Right?
1: Yeah.
0: That's
1: yeah.
0: a little difficult.
1: Yeah, that's it's not the same.
0: It's not the same. Yeah. Although in a war time, as we are in the middle of war, unfortunately, some of the soldiers will risk their life for their True. Fellow soldiers, True. Right? You hear that. And True. They make that instant decision. Yes. No, I'm going to put myself there so they can survive, that yes. kind of stuff. Yes. And that's beyond even love, right? Mm. It's altruism. Yeah.
1: Mm.
0: Okay. Wow. All right. So what else should we talk about? Huh? Now, what other... Now, I know you work out. It's important to you. And yes. you do a lot of working, you know, work yes. and producing and whatnot. But yes. is there anything else now... Who is your favorite, let's say, other performers, other singers? Who yeah.
1: Mm, interesting.
0: Do you have one particular person or just too many?
1: There's too many. I can't choose one particular.
0: Right. person. I feel the same way.
1: I'll list a few artists that I've been listening to uh-huh. that are influencing me these days. There's a Nigerian artist called Omalay. He's mm. Nigerian R&B.
0: That
1: wow. I've been listening to a lot, and it's influencing my own music because I'm going more in an Afro R&B, Caribbean R&B direction as well with my own music.
0: Okay.
1: So that's been influencing me. Bob Marley, actually, classic. Mm-hmm. Obviously, I grew up in Jamaica, and so right. Bob Marley was always a huge influence. But I grew up listening more to his children, like Damian Marley, than Bob Marley. But these days, I've been listening to a lot more Bob Marley, and he's been inspiring me in, you know, more beyond just the music, because right. he stood for a very strong message, and I want to have that same influence with my music. So I've been studying him, honestly, to understand how he, you know, lived through his music.
0: Right. And he's also a dreamer, but Absolutely. Then also dream chaser,
1: yes,
0: right? Yeah.
1: Yes,
0: he broke out of that yeah. and then became world famous
1: yeah.
0: for what he was doing.
1: Yeah.
0: Yeah. It yeah. was pretty much, I think, the first Jamaican person to, right? To bridge that
1: yeah, he really,
0: music yeah, into yeah. the music industry.
1: Yeah.
0: Yeah.
1: Yeah, on such a global scale.
0: Global sure. scale, for sure.
1: Yeah.
0: Yeah. Everyone knows who he is.
1: Yeah.
0: And when they talk about reggae, I mean, yeah, Bob Marley, right? Yeah.
1: Yeah.
0: Mm-hmm. For sure. So he's big there too in Jamaica, huh?
1: Oh, absolutely. Absolutely.
0: Okay,
1: absolutely.
0: He's not just out here, right?
1: No, it's
0: hometown.
1: Yes.
0: Recognize him.
1: Yes, absolutely. Absolutely.
0: Absolutely.
1: Even though back then uh-huh. they didn't. Back then when he was alive and making music, he was kind of outcasted in the country.
0: Really?
1: Yeah.
0: Why?
1: Well, so he's a Rasta. I'm not sure if you're familiar with Rasta.
0: Tell us. Faith. A lot of us don't know what that is.
1: Uh-huh. Yeah. So Rastafari, or some say Rastafarianism, it's not quite a religion, but you could see it as somewhere in the realm of religion.
0: Mm-hmm.
1: But it's a Jamaican, it originated in Jamaica. But it's a way of life that, you know, it borrows things from many different ideologies, from Judaism, Christianity, but also Hinduism and other Eastern faiths, because India, like there was a lot of Indian influence in Jamaica at the time when it was forming. But it's a way of life that's grounded in the earth, in spirituality, in connectedness, the oneness of everybody. For example, like, they even change, you know, the language to match ideology. So you wouldn't say you and I, you'd say I and I, because we're all one.
0: Ah. Right?
1: So things like that. And, you know, it's grounded in that. There's a militant aspect to it as well, to rise above oppression and these kinds of things.
0: Mm-hmm.
1: But yeah, in general, it's reggae music is the music of Rasta.
0: Oh, I didn't know that.
1: Yeah. So when you see Jamaicans like with dreadlocks and
0: yes, kind of thing, like yeah, like a Bob, like, yeah,
1: uh-huh. Bob Marley, Bob Marley's yeah. a Rasta.
0: Uh-huh.
1: So at the time, Rastas were kind of outcast.
0: Really?
1: Yeah, they were seen as, I don't know, you know, they were discriminated against in a sense. And so Bob was a Rasta, and you know, reggae music was seen as music that wasn't good music at the time.
0: Wow.
1: And he starts to have a big political influence too. And you know, when you start to have a big political influence, especially at the time when Jamaica was still very influenced by British rule, that wasn't politically welcome, right? So Bob was problematic in a few ways, but he was very, very influential. And now he's very much celebrated.
0: Right. Yeah. Yeah. Right. What about his then what he believed, right? That group, Arresta, is that what you call it?
1: Okay.
0: Arresta. How is that being accepted in a Jamaican culture now?
1: Today it's very much accepted. Mm-hmm. It's very influential. I mean it's ingrained in the culture, the music, the spiritual influence. It's very, very much a big part of Jamaican culture. It's a subculture, but it's a big part of Jamaican culture. It permeates to the whole culture in general. And I grew up very adjacent to the culture. So my mom grew up in the very first Rasta village.
0: Oh.
1: So she grew up in that community. And so I, you know, was adjacent to that as well.
0: Okay.
1: So it's influential to me and how I view the world as well.
0: Mm-hmm. Yeah. Because the religion itself, the spirituality has really evolved.
1: Yeah.
0: Now. Yeah. Right. Yeah. What they consider what is religion, right? You know.
1: Right.
0: So it's really, I mean, it's everyone. I mean, it's no longer such a separation.
1: Right.
0: Right.
1: Right.
0: Yeah. Mm-hmm. In long time ago, my parents' generation, for you, it's your grandparents' generations, you know, we had this very division among religion. And we still see that, obviously, in certain region.
1: Yeah.
0: I'm not going to mention anything because
1: sure.
0: we don't want to be political.
1: Because sure.
0: this is all about wellness, happiness, people. So if you don't want to focus on things you can't really control. So, you know, it's still there.
1: Yeah.
0: So it's kind of good to know that Jamaica themselves also had this kind of division at the beginning, mm-hmm. right?
1: Yeah.
0: Now it's sort of like accepted.
1: Yeah.
0: And there is no separate really division, really.
1: Yeah. I mean, obviously, there's still going to be like
0: something.
1: Remnants of it.
0: Mm-hmm.
1: Yes. But
0: yeah.
1: I think in general, Rasta is a lot more influential than it used to be.
0: Okay. Wow. Yeah. That's good to know.
1: Yeah.
0: I'm learning new things. Yeah. This is the intellectual part
1: yeah.
0: of being wellness, right? It's part. It's, you have to learn these things.
1: Absolutely.
0: Okay. So I'm going to go ahead and play. How about Journey?
1: Yeah, let's play Journey. That's usually when I go back to Jamaica and perform, that's the one that people like the most.
0: Yeah. I really liked it, but I was saving it.
1: Okay.
0: And saving. So here we go.

race, but them in a slow-mo. They've been lost on the road to the goal. And when the fire and the Zion unfroze, it empowered all the children of the most. High, stay close, by pay attention to the lessons of the whole. Try read the wisdom and the blessing from the pros. Try don't walk with your turn.

never seen militant, so we step in heavy. And when them knock it with them semi-automatic traffic jack, we have them a gun at a bullet, kudos that we blow. Walk straight through them valley at the shadow jockey with the true sense. Build a castle from the gravel, reinvent a new self. Rising up out of the ash, we start a revolution. A time for wake up. The stakes are high for remain alive, the place for shake up. We cannot make the change unless we be the change too. You can't just hide behind the blame, it not gonna save you. A tick tock, the teeth in time, a time for make a choice. Them distracting all the

0: Okay, welcome back to Happiness Via Wellness Show. We are at the end of the show. We are going to say goodbye to Jael and hopefully he'll come back again. So Jael, tell us again about your next performance and your website, your company website and whatnot.
1: 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If you search that, you'll find it. And yeah, I mean, those are the things I have, the main things I have going on.
0: Right.
1: Thank you so much for having me.
0: It was a pleasure having you. It was incredible. So you have to come back.
1: I will.
0: Okay? Have
1: absolutely.
0: Some more new songs that we can play together.
1: Yes,
0: yeah?
1: Yes, absolutely.
0: Okay. So thank you, people. Thank you for joining me today. Have a wonderful, wonderful and peaceful day. I'll see you. Well, come back next week.

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let's go. Come on, let's go. 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Come on, let's go. Come on, let's go. Come on, let's go.

Stole my love.

You are listening to KSCU Santa Clara 103.3, the Underground Sound. It is noon, everybody. Sorry, I'm a few minutes late. I was running behind, eating my lunch. You know me. I like to take my time. But, it's a lovely Friday evening over here in Claradise. And I've got a song by Nikki Thomas to start us off. This is song about, you know, loving your neighbor, spreading good vibes, just being kind, being a good person. And I really would like to share that energy with everybody today. So this is Love of the Common People by Nikki Thomas.

That was Love of the Common People by Nikki Thomas. Some great vibes with that song. Up next, we have one of my favorite bands, one of the greatest rock and roll bands of all time, Led Zeppelin. Fun fact about this song, the drummer, John Bonham, he wanted the drums to sound like really full and like dark and heavy. So he recorded this drum track in an abandoned castle. So try and picture yourself in a dark abandoned castle as you rock out to this one. This is When the Levee Breaks by Led Zeppelin.

Led Zeppelin, ladies and gentlemen, what a powerhouse. John Bonham on the drums, Jimmy Page on the guitar, John Paul Jones on the bass, and of course, Robert Plant with those crazy vocals. But it's PSA time, everybody. You have the opportunity to be the hero that nature needs. As most of you may know, our planet faces major conservation challenges with mounting threats like climate change, deforestation, and illegal wildlife trade. It's clear that no one can tackle these issues alone, but when we come together, we can find lasting solutions. So if you want to join the effort, please visit worldwildlife.org because when we put our heads together, anything is possible. That is worldwildlife.org. Up next, I have a song by the band Cream, a little British band. Jack Bruce and Eric Clapton going crazy here. This is I Feel Free by Cream.

That was Eric Clapton, Jack Bruce, and Ginger Baker of Cream, ladies and gentlemen, with I Feel Free. I hope you are all feeling free on this Friday afternoon. Up next, we have a bit of a strange tune by a strange man named Frank Zappa, so stick with me through it. It's going to get weird for a second, but I promise it gets really good after a while. My good friend Vinny showed me this song, and it's one of my favorite songs that he showed me. You guys know I play a lot of stuff that Vinny shows me on this show, so this song is called It Might Just Be a One-Shot Deal by Mr. Frank Zappa. Now, I told you it's going to get weird, so brace yourself, but it's got to get weird before it gets good. This is Frank Zappa, ladies and gentlemen.

That was It Just Might Be a One-Shot Deal by Frank Zappa. For those of you listening who don't like weird songs, sorry, but you're missing out because weird stuff is the best stuff sometimes. Up next, we have a special request for my best friend. They really like this song, and I also really like this song. This piano intro is chef's kiss. It's beautiful. My one of my good buddies, Mert, can actually play this on the piano, so... but yeah, if you're listening, this song is for you. This is Roses by Outkast.

Man, that is quite the jam, which is why we had it on Jammy with Hammy, because that's the whole theme of the show. We play jams, strictly bangers. Up next, we have a song by the king of rocksteady, Mr. Alton Ellis. This one is for all you people out there who are in love. Love is in the air, ladies and gentlemen. This is "I'm Still in Love with You" by Alton Ellis. I really like this song. I hope you like it too.

That was Alton Ellis, ladies and gentlemen. Really cool artist. Got a great sound going. But just would like to take a moment here to have a quick KSCU happy moment. So if you're listening right now, I would like you to please take a breath and smile. Once you've done that, then I want you to think about one thing that you've experienced today that made your day just a little bit better. And then after you've done that, think about one small thing that you can do today to make somebody else's day better. And then once you've thought of that thing, get up and go do it. From your friends at KSCU, we hope you have a wonderful day. With that being said, here is some Otis Redding to keep the love thing going. This is my Lover's Prayer by Otis Redding.

That was Otis Redding's Lover's Prayer, if you didn't hear him say it enough times. Up next, we have a song by a very, I don't know if I should call this an artist or not. It's a, their name is Colectivo, and they're like an artist collective. They just like produce and release a bunch of music from various artists. So I got to be honest, I'm not too sure who wrote this song. It's called Portois. It's French. But I can tell you who showed me this song. It's my my roommate and my best friend, Julian Chow. So, Chow, thank you for showing me this song. It is a banger. This is Portois by Colectivo.

That was Portois by Collectivo. I have no idea what they're saying, but I love that song. If you speak French, please let me know what they're saying. I'm curious. Up next, we have, if anybody's seen The Big Lebowski, this is the dude's least favorite band, which honestly is just not valid. It's the Eagles, and the Eagles are great, man. If you didn't know, the Eagles, like, they hated each other. They would bicker all the time. They were always, like, fighting. And they still made all this, like, super chill, really relaxing music. So if you're in a band and, you know, you're struggling to find some inspiration, maybe start hating each other. And then you'll make some really good music like this. This is Train Leaves Here This Morning by the Eagles.

Man, I love the Eagles. I hope you guys also love the Eagles. Their vocal harmonies, everything, it just fits so well together. It's like, it's just perfect. But if you have ever tuned into KSCU and suddenly realized that your favorite DJ, aka me, DJ Hammy, isn't on at that time, then here's what you do. We're on the quarter system, so our schedule gets a slight mix up every 10 weeks. 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That is kscu.org, the underground sound. I am on for this summer quarter, Fridays from 12 to 1, and hopefully they give me a show in the fall, so I will keep you guys posted on that. But up next, we're going to keep the vibes pretty chill here. This is a Fleetwood Mac song. This is when it was still Peter Green's Fleetwood Mac, so pre-Stevie Nicks and Lindsey Buckingham. But don't you worry, we have some Stevie Nicks era Fleetwood Mac right after this one. And I would like to say hello to my mother. Hi, Mama. I hope you're having a good day.

Peter Green, ladies and gentlemen, what a fantastic, talented musician. Ended up giving us the wonderful band that we all know and love as Fleetwood Mac. Gone Too Soon. That was Man of the World by Fleetwood Mac. And up next, we have one of their more popular songs. This is when Stevie Nicks and Lindsey Buckingham kind of took over. This is Rhiannon by Fleetwood Mac.

Great song. That was Rhiannon by Fleetwood Mac. Up next, I got some blues for you. All you blues fans out there, you're going to enjoy this one. This is called Can't Kick the Habit by Champion Jack Dupree.

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Got our last few songs here. This is a really chill, laid back, just a man and his guitar. This is Cleveland Francis with Little Green Apples.

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And she stops what she's doing, hurries down to meet me, and I'm always late. Oh, but she sits waiting patiently, smiles when she first sees me, 'cause she's made that way. And if that's not loving,

All right, ladies and gentlemen, you are listening to KSCU Santa Clara, the Underground Sound 103.3 FM. I am DJ Hammy. Thank you for getting jammy with Hammy on this lovely Friday afternoon. I hope you're all having a wonderful day. Mom, tell the dogs and cat that I said hi. I love you. And yeah, I'm going to leave you with some Pink Floyd. Everybody, please enjoy your Friday and spread some love, spread some positivity. Why not?

Hello, everybody. Welcome to the first official summer session radio station. It's pretty awesome to be back in the studio. Hello, Joey, if you're listening. really miss you, buddy. Doesn't feel right to be here without you. Yes, Joe, it is in fact my first. I've been a bad host this summer. But yeah, feels great to be back. I'm just going to play some of my summer favorites for you guys. Starting off with Kicked It in the Sun by Built to Spill. It's been, you know, just kind of a slow, steady summer. So here we go.

Okay, this next song is a classic. Hope you guys enjoyed Kicked It in the Sun by Built to Spill. This next song is Wolf Like Me by TV on the Radio, one of my childhood favorites, rediscovered recently. So yeah, just enjoy.

I hope you guys enjoyed Wolf Like Me by TV on the Radio. Next song is a fun one. I probably listened to it about 100 times in the past 2 weeks, but it's Punks in the Beer Light by the Silver Jews. So enjoy.

Okay, I hope you guys enjoyed that as much as I have been enjoying it. Yeah, Punks in the Beer Light by the Silver Jews. Everybody needs to listen to the Silver Jews. I don't think that, I mean, they're a Nashville band, but they don't get the credit they deserve. So, and the next song is Townies by Wednesday, kind of the anthem to my summer being stuck in the Santa Clara ghost town. So, yeah, enjoy.

Okay, sorry guys, I started playing that like halfway through. But anyways, next song is In the Mouth, a Desert by Pavement. Yeah, inspired by my recent family time with my dad. My dad's a big Pavement fan, so shout out to Kevin. Okay, bye-bye.

0: I'll watch them yarn and twine unravel, and you'll never get it back. It's what I want.
1: It's what I want.

Okay, this next song is a bit of a vibe switch, but it goes out to two very special ladies across the pond, Victoria and Felicity. Hello, guys. Miss you. And of course, it has to be a Big Thief song because, you know, classic Victoria. So this is Forgotten Eyes by Big Thief. Enjoy.

Okay, Victorian Felicity, I hope you guys were in a loving embrace listening to that song. The next song is Heart Cooks Brain by Modest Mouse. You know, been loving The Lonesome Crowded West, I believe was what it's called, that album recently. And I feel like Heart Cooks Brain is the most radio appropriate, but also listen to Convenient Parking. That one's a fun one. But yeah, enjoy.

0: I hope you guys liked that one. The next song is another Silver Jews song called Random Rules. So, hope you like it.
1: In 1984, I was hospitalized for approaching perfection.

Hey, that was Random Rules by the Silver Jews, and the next song is The Ghost Inside by Broken Bells. Yeah. Enjoy.

Okay, that was Front Words by Pavement, and the next song is, I think, a new song by Courtney Barnett and Waxahachie, called Sight Unseen, and yeah, it's lovely, so hope you guys like it.

Hope you guys like that. My final one or two songs. I have two queued up, but I don't know if they're gonna last until two. But the next one is Sideshow by The Seashore by Luna. And then after that I have Handshake Drugs by Wilco. But it's been so fun being back here. Hope you guys enjoyed. You know, I lost about 10 listeners, so maybe it wasn't my best show, but yeah, I'll be back here with Joe soon, so don't worry, guys. There won't be any more solo shows. So, okay. Well, have a good one, guys. Bye-bye.

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We are KSU Santa Clara, 103.3 FM, the underground sound. My name is Kenji, host of the Circa 84 show, playing generally post-Beatles, pre-grunge, non-commercial, at least non-US commercial, alternative, early alternative kind of stuff. Back before alternative became a word for music. I'll be with you until 4 p.m. today. Was out last week. I'm back this week. Should be on for a little while longer this summer. I think classes start at Santa Clara University, if I'm not mistaken, on September 21st. So if you're a student out there from the university, enjoy your last 3 or 4 weeks of whatever you're doing. But if you're like me and you're just around doing your everyday thing, just happens to be summer out, thank you for listening. I thank anybody for listening. And if you want to, feel free to give me a call here, though I heard the phones weren't working. Let me check this real quick. Sounds like they're working to me. Give me a call, 408-554-5728. That's 408-554-KSCU. You can also reach me on my Instagram. That's KenjiCirca84. Or if you figured out some other way to reach me, Carrier Pigeons, Coconut Wireless. However, you can try that again. It probably will work. Let me get to the music. Up first, we got the Psychedelic Furs, All That Money Wants.

Pretenders, Talk of the Town. Before them, the Replacements did I'll Be You, and the Psychedelic Furs started the show off with All That Money You Want. Got a message for you here. It's entitled 2 minutes, two times a day. Dental decay is five times more common than asthma. Children from low-income families and minority communities are disproportionately affected by dental disease. Poor oral health impacts a child's ability to learn, develop self-esteem, and speak properly. The Partnership for Healthy Mouths, Healthy Lives, and the Ad Council wants you to encourage your children to spend 2 minutes, twice a day, brushing their teeth, helping save them from a lifetime of tooth pain. 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I'm Kenji. Circa 84 show, just playing college ready music from around that time frame. Up next, we got some Rain Parade. I believe they're up at the chapel in San Francisco relatively soon. Could be next month, could be a month after, something like that. Anyway, they put on a good show. I saw them there 1 or 2 years ago, I forget. Anyway, here's Rain Parade from their album Emergency Third Rail Power, Talking in My Sleep.

That was Guadalcanal Diary. Song's called Litany, otherwise known as Life Goes On. Smiths before them with The Queen Is Dead, and Rain Parade started that set off with Talking In My Sleep. So, message for you. Actually, it's a message to ask for messages. 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If you'd like to hear your message on the air, email our traffic director at traffic@kscu.org, and we'll be happy to consider it. Let's just go back to some more music, shall we? Here are Hoodoo Gurus. They come from the land down under. Off their album, Mars Needs Guitars. The song is called Death Defying.

out of Chicago. It's Material Issue. Renee Remains the Same. Wire, English band. The Kidney Bingos. Tommy Keen. Where is he from? Mid-Atlantic somewhere. Virginia? Maryland? Somewhere in there. With Back to Zero Now and Australia's own Hoodoo Gurus did Death Defying. 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Project Sentinel offers counseling and mediation services for tenants, landlords, and homeowners. For more information, call 408-720-9888. 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You are listening to KSCU. I'm Kenji. It's a Circa 84 show. It's playing stuff that KSU more than likely played around that time. Let's go to some more music. What do I have up here? It's Alex Chilton's band Big Star. Going back to the 70s somewhere. Song is September Girls.

in my knees and a wobble in my walk, and I'm trembling and I'm shaking. When you take me in your arms and talk romance, my heart starts doing a St. Vitus dance, and I'm panting and I'm shaking. Early in the morning time, late in the middle of the night, whenever this chill comes over me, I wanna hug you with all of my might. And I'm sweating and I'm shaking. Chill and a fever, I've been told, makes your head spin around and your feet run cold. I got fever and I'm shaking. I've been run through the mill. I can't move around and I can't stand still. I'm so jittery and I'm shaking.

What? You just heard that last set. Started off with Big Star, September Girls. Then the Blasters, Dave and Phil Alvin, their band. I'm Shakin', Dave Edmonds. I Hear You Knockin', and the BBs. Out of my home state of North Carolina. They did Black and White. In the background, in case you care, the song by New Order. It's called Ecstasy. It's off their Power, Corruption, and Lies album. And the next song I'm going to play is also from that album. It's called Your Silent Face. Before I play that, I just need to tell you that we are KSCU Santa Clara, 103.3 FM, the underground sound. I'm Kenji, and you're listening to the Circa 84 show. Hope you're enjoying it. Another hour left or so. Feel free to give me a call, 408-554-5728. I was told the phone's not working, but the dial tone's working, so all I can figure is the phone's working. Maybe I should try to call myself. I don't know. But in lieu of that, you got Instagram. It's Kenji Circa 84, KENJICIRCA84. You can reach me there if you got something to say or some requests, comments, criticisms, critiques, whatever. It's all good. It's all good. Just like knowing that you're out there listening. So, in any case, let's go ahead. This is, as I said, New Order, Your Silent Face.

David Bowie, Sound and Vision. Before him, Depeche Mode did Never Let Me Down, and New Order started the hour off with Your Silent Face. 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I'm Kenji at the Circuit 84 show. Playing that early alternative kind of stuff. Gonna play some Cure here from the album The Top. It's The Caterpillar.

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Simple Minds with Waterfront and The Cure. 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So go ahead and smile, because now you'll never have to be without the underground sound. Perhaps you already knew that, but I'm supposed to tell you anyway, so... Repetition. Let's go play some more music here. This is XTC. It's from their album English Settlement. No Thugs in Our House.

That was Julian Cope. The song is Trampoline. Before him, Let's Active did Every Word Means No, and XTC did No Thugs in Our House. I got one more message to tell you before I end the show. What shall it be? What shall it be? Okay. Have you heard about St. Jude Children's Research Hospital? 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Well, Tangent Circa 84 show just got about 18 more minutes left in it. Let's see what I can squeeze in. Off his album Blood and Chocolate, or their album Blood and Chocolate, it's Elvis Costello and the Attractions. The lead track, Uncomplicated.

0: Echo and the Bunny Man with Rescue. Before them, Marshall Crenshaw did Cynical Girl, and it was a request, actually, for some Elvis Costello attractions, which I was happy to play. My choice, Blood and Chocolate, was the album, and Uncomplicated was the song. Those of you listening to the show know, you hear Miami Vice in the background, means I'm about done. Got one more song, I'm gonna go. Hope you guys have a great weekend out there. Should be a pretty nice one. I don't know my plans this weekend. We'll figure it out, won't we? In the meantime, you guys be good, as I always say. Please, please, please try to be nice out there to people. Just surprise people with some, call it random acts of kindness. Call it just being an all-around good person. You know, go out of your way. Be a little nice to somebody. A lot of stuff out there. A lot of things out there make the world not so nice place these days. I don't like that. I hope you don't like that. So do your best to buck the trend. Do something else. Be an opposite person. Instead of a mean-spirited troll online, just be a nice person. Let somebody in ahead of you in the line of cars. You know, hold the door open for somebody. Just little things makes the world a better place. And we'll see how that goes. One more song. It's Specials. I think it's an appropriate song for ending my show. I should play it more often than in the show. It's called You're Wondering Now. You guys be good. I'll be back next week. Appreciate the texts. Didn't get any calls. Maybe the phone's not working. But appreciate the texts. Appreciate the messages. Always nice to know you're listening out there. And with that, I am done. Aloha, babies.
1: Everybody happy? You can't come in.

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1: All you do is go to this website, and it lets you find out exactly how.
2: Hey.
3: Hello.
4: Hello.
2: What's that?
3: That was just a stupid thing.
2: Well, I'm sure it's stupid. It's not about me, is it?
4: No.
3: Not at all.
2: No, me.
3: All right. You know this girl Claire I'm seeing?
2: Yeah.
3: Well, he and I started joking that when she falls asleep, her stomach stays awake all night and talks to me. Well, the belly button's like a mouth.
4: I'm bored. Talk to me.
2: Oh, I gotta start taking these stupid warnings more seriously. See you later.
4: Hello! Hello!
5: Here we go. Now she comes in. My whole day is shot. Hello?
4: Hello!
6: Hello!
2: What's so funny?
6: Oh, no.
2: What are you laughing about? Tell me.
6: All right, but this is really dumb, really stupid. We've been doing this silly kind of voice.
2: So, is it fun? Humiliating me?
3: No, it's not you. It's your stomach. He's talking with this funny, booming, jovial voice.
4: Hello.
2: So you think I'm fat?
3: No, it's...
7: Mr. Kramer says, hey, buddy.
3: Look, we're kind of in the middle of something here. Would you mind coming back later?
7: Oh, yeah, sure. Should we set something up now?
3: Get out! So you're sure you're not still angry about last night?
2: No, I'm fine. Just as long as you don't ever do that voice again.
3: Never?
2: Never.
3: Well, what about if you're not around?
2: No.
3: So I have to choose between seeing you and doing the voice?
2: That's right.
3: I can do that.
2: What's your decision?
3: I don't know.

KSCU listeners, yes, that is the long form intro to the show, listening to my own private radio, hosted by DJ Envy. So I'll be here for about an hour now, and this is going to be a good episode. Lots to talk about in the world of movies. It's a pretty good movie week, I think. I think overall it's been a pretty good month. Even Point Break, a 1990s cult classic with Keanu Reeves, Patrick Swayze, directed by Kathryn Bigelow. That celebrated its 35th anniversary. And a lot of millennials, I imagine, must feel old. But to have a sweet film like that be in your generation, I mean, that seems pretty cool. So I guess shout out to people who were born in the year of, you know, Patrick Swayze, Keanu Reeves, Point Break, absolute 90s classic. But we head on to some film news before our playlist. Number one, Jack Loudon as James Bond. Well, some may know him as Mr. I hope I'm getting this right again, because I should be more professional about it. She's the star of Lady Bird, Saoirse Ronan. Yeah, I think I got it right. He's married to her. But I also mainly know him as the guy who played Morrissey in the movie that nobody saw, but he's quite good in. He's a part of this hit show called Slow Horses, which I've never seen. But again, he's apparently very good in that. He is good as Morrissey. That I can attest to. And he was also in Chris Nolan's Dunkirk. And you gotta rewatch that when you get the chance. Here's what I think. I think that he would actually be a perfect fit for James Bond for three reasons. Number one, he's still pretty young looking, and you can't have an old Bond. Let's face it. 007 can't be old. You know, he can't be Generation X. That's stupid. Two, he does have a kid with Saoirse Ronan, so it wouldn't hurt him to have a big paycheck, because that's what being 007 also means. You get the bag. So yeah, why should Lady Bird have to worry about making the big Beatles bucks with those upcoming Beatles biopics, you know, that make me frankly nervous? And I'm not hotly anticipating. I'm somewhat semi-dreading, but I'm also a bit morbidly curious about how that one turns out. I don't know how any of those Beatle movies will turn out, because they're directed by Sam Mendes, and he has directed some pretty bad movies in his, I guess, late era, or whatever you want to call it. So I have no idea, you know. You'll figure that out. So I think because he needs the bag, if someone needs the bag, they're gonna give it your all. They're all. And number three, I think, because one word, Scottish. Okay, we haven't had a Scottish Bond since Sean Connery, so we need a return to this. I mean, you know. It's iconic, you know, evening, this is Bond, James Bond, you know, that's Sean Connery. So I think that would be cool to have. I mean, it would be. I mean, wouldn't you like to see a Scottish Bond on screen? Yes, doing, of course, his best British accent. But you can still hear the Scottish in his voice. You know, if you pay attention really deeply. You could possibly hear it. And, you know, I think it would be cool to try to be like, oh, yeah, he's not 100% Brit. He's Scottish. You know, I think that would be pretty cool. I would like to see that on the screen. You know, he's a great actor. He can deliver us. He's obviously talented. So, you know, that if Jack Loudon were James Bond, you know, he could give you a good British voice, because all Bonds have to be, if not British, Welsh, Irish, or Scottish. But he would give you a cool accent for Bond, I feel like. You know, he would add something there. It wouldn't be posh, you know what I mean? He could do serious. And why not have him do some action? I mean, Daniel Craig wasn't that experienced in action when he did James Bond. I think he had only done Layer Cake. And now look at his work, you know? He clearly can do action. And I feel like maybe two movies, if it goes well, maybe even three. But we need to return, because the only Scottish actor that's ever played James Bond so far is Sean Connery. So it would be nice if we could get Jack Loudon
to play British Bond, but we can still sense that he's a Scottish, you know, a Scotsman somewhere underneath there. You know, because I love James McAvoy, but McAvoy's too old. So again, just let Scott, yeah, let Scott take a stab at it, you know? I know the Jacob Elordi thing was funny and a good, a funny idea for a while. We all had fun, but now it's time to get serious. He can't be too tall. He definitely cannot be too small. He can't obviously be American. He's got to be either Welsh, Irish, British, Scottish. And I think, you know, Jack Loudon, again, he's not a really well-known person. So it might be good, you know, he doesn't have, you know, the Euphoria thing attached. And I do like Jacob Elordi, but I feel like, you know, it would be a lot for people to be like, okay, so this is the dude who got whacked in Euphoria and now he's James Bond. It might take mentally, it would be an obstacle for some people, mentally speaking. But Jack Loudon is James Bond, I can see it easily. Now, number two, this is fun, Oasis. Had their movie trailer, Don't Look Back in Anger, that premiered this week. So it's fun. You can see that online. And that is, now that's a band movie that I'm very much anticipating. And it's a reminder that Oasis is, yes, back. So that's good. And number three, speaking of, you know, people that are back, David Robert Mitchell is back, the director of this late summer's great you know, B movie with Ewan McGregor and Anne Hathaway, The End of Oak Street. He is completely proving to us once again he's a great genre filmmaker. If you don't remember him, he put out a freaking great horror movie years ago called It Follows. And then there was the very underrated, which I enjoyed when it came out. It was very underrated and very much overlooked, Under the Silver Lake with Andrew Garfield, great detective movie. And he has a new movie out now called, like I said, End of Oak Street, and it is essentially the B movie Tremors, but instead of worms underground, we're talking dinosaurs coming back in the freaking 70s. And it's got a snarky streak to it, and we, you know, we don't get that in modern movies these days. So to see a big budget B movie, even though that sounds weird because it's a B movie, you know, they don't normally have big budgets. But to have that remind you of like a Steven Spielberg movie or a Joe Dante movie, I mean, to have that do better with audiences than an actual Spielberg movie that was actually released this summer, that's really something. I mean, look, I'll be honest, I was disappointed with what Spielberg gave us outside of the Emily Blunt performance. I don't think it's one of his best movies. I think some people they talk about it seems like they were so moved by them, and I was not moved. I mean, I thought the performances were great. I mean, it's particularly Emily Blunt's performance, but outside of that, nothing moved me. It's not overall a great film. This is actually something worth watching. So that's, I guess, a recommendation there for you. The fact that Robert Mitchell, he's back in action. And also, Looney Tunes is back in action because there's going to be an upcoming Looney Tunes movie that we all got to show out for. Because I remember when I saw Back in Action as a little kid, and I remember thinking that it was awesome. And now, as an adult, looking back on it, I'm like, wow, that did not do good at box office. How could they let that happen? I have no idea how that did not become a big hit and how they didn't ask Joe Dante to do like four more of those types of movies. But anyway. Moving on to some sad news, unfortunately. Hayden Panettiere, star of perhaps the best Scream movie, that's not the first Scream movie, passed away this week. And she's also in TV shows like Heroes. She was a child actor, and unfortunately, she's one of those sad child actor stories, which I did not know about, but unfortunately, it's not an uncommon thing. You know, it's like up there with Lindsay Lohan, and it's sad. You know, if you read about her story. But she, even though I'm not, you know, I can't act like I know 80% of her film work, she was really good in this movie that I did see her in, Scream 4. And it's probably one of the better Scream movies. It is extremely meta. More, maybe the most meta out of all of the Scream movies you'll ever watch. And it was smart, it was clever. She was really good with Emma Roberts in that movie. And I just remember thinking, man, she was such a cool, you know, yeah, she was a cool chick in that film. She was strong, she was badass, clever. It was a really well-written role, for her.
And it was a sad, untimely death that's still under investigation. So hopefully people will revisit Scream 4, a fun film, mostly because of her performance in that movie. So before I move on from film news, I have noticed online that some filmmakers' movies this past year have been given sort of nerd examination, you know. Discourse dictates that some things, themes in movies or, you know, just characters, what characters do, they're taking it too literally, what they're seeing in the movie. Or certain audience members can't accept a movie about a sensitive subject having an entirely different POV from theirs. You know, it's like, all I can say is, to quote the great Werner Herzog, read, read, read, read, read. So you have an idea, or you have some media literacy. You know, do better is the best thing to take away from that. So if you're on film Twitter, yeah, get off film Twitter, because it's a freaking jungle out there. Now, I will be reviewing Tony, the new Matt Johnson movie, later at the end of the show. But just a precursor, Nirvana, the band, the show, which came out earlier this year, is way better. Tony is not a bad movie, but it is very much like, it just looks like, on one hand, you got Nirvana, the band, the show, which is adventurous, it's fun, it feels like an event, you know, and on the other hand, you have more of a slice of life movie, which does not feel like an event. It does not feel like it's that, it's not breaking any new ground, and it's not trying to. But people were making out to be this super unconventional biopic. It's not super, it's not that unconventional. It's a slice of life biopic. I think it's really good that Matt Johnson made the Anthony Bourdain movie that is not him when he was famous. It's not him when he was doing the show. It's before all of that. It's the origin story. Really, if you know nothing about Bourdain, then you're just watching a decent movie about a guy who's a jerk. You know, you're just a troubled young adult film, I guess. But, you know, if you are an Anthony Bourdain fan, then I imagine it might be a little bit different. You might be thinking, was he really like this? But after a while, you have to, like, put that in the back of your head or forget about it, because this is the movie, and that's that. So I'll review that later. But I just might as well say, the first part of the film, I was like, this is a, even though I don't like star ratings, this is a 2-star movie. After a certain person exited the film for a long time, I was like, now it's a 3-star movie. And it didn't really budge beyond that. It's not a 5-star banger or anything like that. So get that out of the way. So now we can move on to the playlist. But before that, a quick PSA from KSU. So I'm going to pull it up here. Let's go with Find Your Favorite DJ. 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And first on the docket of playlist, it's going to be a fun one. There's finally loads of songs to play. The Wrong Girls, which I did review last week. The soundtrack is freaking awesome. And there is a song that more people should know about from Dead Moon. This song is Walking on My Grave, featured in The Wrong Girls, the new Kristen Stewart and Alia Shawkat film. Stoners, definitely for the stoners. If you like Friday, if you like Smiley Face, if you want to see stoner films that are funny, but they got, you know, really funny women in them, then this is for you. And you like punk rock? Oh, this is definitely for you. So here it is, Walking on My Grave from Dead Moon.

and that is from the soundtrack of The Wrong Girls. It's a very good stoner movie. I like it. Fresh. It's refreshing. And up next, Sheer Mag. Also, it's in the movie. And What You Want is the next song before we move it on to, I guess, Tony territory.

And that is from the Wrong Girl soundtrack, and up next from the Tony soundtrack, another August movie, Richard and Linda Thompson. This is The Cavalry Cross. And again, I'm going to get into a little bit of this in my review. It's a good soundtrack here, but again, like, again, I'm not, you know, bashing on, I would never even think to bash on Matt Johnson for this, but I was a little amused. I was like, man, some of these songs are like very much like, well, only one song actually was really on the freaking nose. Or maybe two songs. I was like, it just feels kind of funny. But the soundtrack, I mean, look, by and of itself, soundtrack's still really good. And it's one of the songs that I like to hear on it. I mean, I love Richard Thompson. More people should know about him. Richard and Linda Thompson, iconic husband and wife duo. I mean, you know, if you really like, you know, the beautiful songwriting and just the, I mean, the way they sing and are together, I love it. What can I say? I love it. So shout out to both of those incredible artists. Here is The Cavalry Cross.

And also on the Tony soundtrack, everything merges with the night from the great Brian Eno. And after that, yeah, I think another, not PSA, just another message.

And that is Brian Eno, and it's KCU's Santa Clara, the Underground Sound. And up next is now from the End of Oak Street soundtrack, not the score, which is composed by Michael Giacchino, very Italian last name. But this is, again, it's very much a, you know, 70s type of film. So this is Shake It Up from the Cars.

0: It is indeed marvelous. An irony-free zone where everything is beautiful and nothing hurts. Where everybody, regardless of race, creed, color, or degree of inebriation, is welcomed. Its warm yellow glow, a beacon of hope and salvation, inviting the hungry, the lost, the seriously hammered, all across the South to come inside. A place of safety and nourishment. It never closes. It is always, always faithful, always there for you.
1: And that is Anthony Bourdain talking about the great, the iconic Waffle House. And we will be doing our, I'll be doing a review on Tony very soon. But before that, just one more song here to sort of introduce it all, really. This is one of Anthony Bourdain's favorite songs that I found from here, called You Can't Put Your Arm Around a Memory, Johnny Thunders. And then, yeah, we'll move it along to the final PSA and Tony review.

That was Johnny Thunders. You Can't Put Your Arm Around the Memory, one of Ordain's favorite songs. And now a quick PSA from KSCU. 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Now, on to the Tony review. Tony, as Seinfeld would say, Tony. But seriously, though, this is a solid movie. It is not as good as Matt Johnson's other films. But he's continuing his streak of not making a bad film, as far as I can tell. Some people disagree. Yeah, it's set mostly in Provincetown. Yeah, like 90% of it is set in Provincetown, which I've never been. But the East Coast, I mean, they got some beautiful locations out there. I was looking at this movie, I'm like, man, now I want to go to Provincetown. It looks so beautiful during the summertime. I mean, that seems like the ultimate summer destination, whether you're a good person, a bad person, a scumbag, or, you know, just looking for a nice place to chill and eat seafood. It just looks freaking beautiful. You know, you're gay, I mean, that's the hot spot to go. But this isn't about, you know, I mean, it's a movie about Anthony Bourdain coming of age. It's not really, you know, like John Waters gay or anything like that. You know, you want to watch a Provincetown gay movie, I think John Waters probably has something for you. But this is different. This is a coming of age story. The Anthony Bourdain origin story is what this movie, Tony, is about. And it is, you know, maybe because there's, like, many writers. I noticed there's, like, four writers here, including Matt Johnson. It feels a bit, like I don't know what else to say. There's, like, cliches scattered across the entire freaking movie, including your typical montage, sort of like a day in the life sequence. It's just, I just noticed some cliches and I was just not really into it. And if you're a Stavros fan, it is a small role. Because again, this is Anthony Bourdain, the movie. The teen years. And they're the young adult years. So he's really just a side character. I mean, he's basically playing himself, if we're being honest, you know. If he worked in a cook, in a kitchen as a cook, then that's what you get. But I'm like, you know, I'll be honest, I'm sure the camaraderie was there on set, absolutely, I believe that completely. I was just like, you know, I feel like I was just watching a kid, just observing everything around him, and enjoying the camaraderie amongst, a bunch of, you know, scuzz heads. But it's like, you know, I was like, I wasn't really that invested. Just wasn't, you know, these aren't people that I would want to hang out with. But watching a movie about them, still like, man, this guy's an a-hole. And of course Matt Johnson knows that, and he makes that very clear, and Anthony Bourdain knew that. I mean, it starts off with a quote about how he's like, I'm paraphrasing, but he's essentially saying, I was a jerk and I was in need of a really big a kicking, you know, ass, kicking the old up the old ass boot right up there, like Bart Simpson versus Australia, we're talking. You know, he gets it, what's coming to him, like, every freaking time. And he does learn his lessons eventually. But in real life, of course, Anthony Bourdain, he, you know, had a, you know, pretty crazy addiction to drugs. I mean, again, when I'm watching the film, nothing really surprised me. I'm like, yeah, of course cooks do, at least back then they do cocaine. I'm sure now some cooks still do coke, which is why I never go to fancy restaurants. Because my thing here is with this, and this is a big thing that came to my head when I was watching the movie, all right? It wasn't, you know, investment in the Anthony Bourdain story. It was logical stuff, like, okay, so they're doing cocaine, and then they're cooking. There's traces of that get into the freaking food. I mean, this is freaking health sanitation department we're talking about. Like, where's the freaking health inspector of this, you know, dump? You know, it's not a very classy, it's not a fancy restaurant. Of course, it's got humble, an origin story to it, you know, it's Antonio Banderas' restaurant in the film. Not his restaurant, but it's like his joint, his place.
And of course, Antonio Banderas is very good in it too. But it's like, man, I'm just not invested here. But as soon as a certain jerk character leaves, I relax a little. Leo Woodall is very good at playing a complete, total freaking jerk. So once his character gets the boot, then, you know, you can learn to relax a little bit. But again, it's just like typical hitting your notes type of thing, but it's just like, you know, it's not that. I don't know why people are saying this is extremely unconventional. It's like very much conventional. But it kind of reminded me, weirdly enough, of Good Will Hunting, you know? Just in the sense of a young man coming of age and trying to figure out what he wants to do. And I like that aspect to it. I was getting more of those vibes than I was getting Richard Linklater vibes. Of course, I can understand someone saying, hey, this is Linklater-ish, but you know, it's like Good Will Hunting. What if he wasn't naturally talented or gifted and he had to learn to be talented and gifted at what he does? In this instance, it's cooking. And, you know, you don't sympathize with this massive liar, but you are fascinated by him and how good he is at lying and finding his way into scenarios like cooking. So I liked it after a certain point, but I didn't love it. It's a slice of life type of film. It's not an adventure. And this is all before Bourdain goes to the CIA. Yes, the CIA. Culinary Institute of America. This is all before that. So, you know, it's fine. I don't understand anyone being in love with it. But I am happy that Matt Johnson made it, because Dominic Sessa is incredible in it. So if this means we get another collaboration between him and Dominic Sessa, I'm all about that, you know? Dominic Sessa is still proving. He's a very good, talented actor, especially in drama. He's got that look in his eyes. It's just great to watch. And another thing before I wrap up the review, it we have a decent amount of, you know, and I don't think, this is, I guess, a bit of a spoiler alert, but we basically have here a decent coming-of-age tale, but also just a really underwritten type of romance subplot. And I feel bad for the actress who got the role. It's like, you know, she got to be in the Matt Johnson film, but there was nothing much for her to do other than to do the typical thing for a teenage love interest to do. And I stand there and look pretty and be unattainable until a certain point. But yeah, Tony realizes what he wants to do. And it's not to be a writer, it's to be a cook. So there you have it, folks. So I can't go like hard, like I'm not going super hard on

enjoy Kickback, you know? Again, it's not meant to be a masterpiece or anything like that. I don't think it's a really good movie. I don't think it's bad. But Johnson, the director, is clearly proud of it. And kudos to him for, again, having two movies out in 1 year. It is still the year of Matt Johnson. And hopefully he gets to do other projects. Like he wants to work, or he's going to work with Josh Safdie. So I'm looking forward to all of this. So that is it. That is my, I guess, not recommendation, but just my review of the week. But I still, of course, recommend two films I recommend. The End of Oak Street and The Wrong Girls. Yeah, it's a good month for genre filmmaking. Just weird movies. I love it. Camp Miasma is also out now. Like, let's go. Let's freaking go, guys. Let's, you know, seize the day in late summer while you still can. Anyway, I guess I'm going to wrap this up with one more final song. Another favorite of Anthony Bourdain's, Merry Christmas, Mr. Lawrence. This is DJ Envy. Thank you for tuning in to my own private radio show.